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We're back in Ithaca. 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
1: Partly cloudy tonight, low 31. Mostly sunny and windy Sunday, highs in the low to mid-50s. Chance of showers Sunday night, low 39. Possible showers Monday afternoon, partly sunny, high near 64. A chance of showers Tuesday, partly sunny, high around 68 degrees.

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4: Partly cloudy tonight, low 31. Mostly sunny and windy Sunday, highs in the low to mid-50s. Chance of showers Sunday night, low 39. Possible showers Monday afternoon, partly sunny, high near 64. A chance of showers Tuesday, partly sunny, high around 68 degrees.

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4: Partly cloudy tonight, low 31. Mostly sunny and windy Sunday, highs in the low to mid 50s. Chance of showers Sunday night, low 39. Possible showers Monday afternoon, partly sunny, high near 64. A chance of showers Tuesday, partly sunny, high around 68 degrees.

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1: You see that girl? 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
5: Partly cloudy tonight, low 31. Mostly sunny and windy Sunday, highs in the low to mid 50s. Chance of showers Sunday night, low 39. Possible showers Monday afternoon, partly sunny, high near 64. A chance of showers Tuesday, partly sunny, high around 68 degrees.

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2: Cloudy tonight, overnight with a low of 40 degrees. Partly cloudy and cooler today, a high near 57. Clear skies tonight, overnight low 37. Mostly sunny for Tuesday with a high of 60. Showers come in Tuesday night and they'll linger through Wednesday. Wednesday's high 61.

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2: 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He is the founder of DSP Shows. He's also the exclusive talent buyer for our state theater. 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
3: 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And it's the 90s are hot, baby. 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We've got everybody from Matty Walsh and the Blind Spots to Cast Iron Cowboys doing country versions to Sing Treese. It's going to be really awesome.
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0: them get better. 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
3: Cloudy tonight, overnight with a low of 40 degrees. Partly cloudy and cooler today, a high near 57. Clear skies tonight, overnight low 37. Mostly sunny for Tuesday with a high of 60. Showers come in Tuesday night and they'll linger through Wednesday. Wednesday's high 61.

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1: Cloudy tonight, overnight with a low of 40 degrees. Partly cloudy and cooler today, a high near 57. Clear skies tonight, overnight low 37. Mostly sunny for Tuesday with a high of 60. Showers come in Tuesday night and they'll linger through Wednesday. Wednesday's high 61.

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3: Cloudy tonight, overnight with a low of 40 degrees. Partly cloudy and cooler today, a high near 57. Clear skies tonight, overnight low 37. Mostly sunny for Tuesday with a high of 60. Showers come in Tuesday night and they'll linger through Wednesday. Wednesday's high 61.

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2: Cloudy tonight, overnight with a low of 40 degrees. Partly cloudy and cooler today, a high near 57. Clear skies tonight, overnight low 37. Mostly sunny for Tuesday with a high of 60. Showers come in Tuesday night and they'll linger through Wednesday. Wednesday's high 61.

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2: After about 50 years of commission, the Seneca Street parking garage is now out of commission. Basically, it's falling apart. Ithaca Mayor Robert Cantelmo joins us. Mayor, good morning.
3: Good morning, Joe. Thanks for having me.
2: Not unexpected that a 50-year-old parking garage, large concrete structure, would eventually disintegrate.
3: That's right. I think if I have the numbers correct, it's about 55 years old. The city really identifying that garage as being about having lasted 15 years longer than its typical useful life. And the council was already making plans earlier in the year to grapple with this decision around how the site would be repurposed, just knowing that this was a piece of infrastructure that was well past its viability. As your listeners may recall, right, that was one of the driving forces behind redeveloping both the Cayuga Street and Green Street garages as well to anticipate this one coming offline. Of course, circumstances kind of accelerated that timeline slightly, but we are committed to, you know, doing something productive with that parcel as part of our downtown renaissance. And this is ultimately going to save the taxpayer money rather than, you know, pouring millions of dollars into kind of bandaging it up for a few more years.
2: Is it a surprise that the garage was in such rough shape that the only realistic option would be to close it down and dismantle it piece by piece?
3: Well, you know, I think you know from our conversations, Joe, I certainly don't love, you know, kind of looking backward at some of the decisions that were made. It'd be easy for me to make critical comments, but, you know, there's a lot of things in the context that one is grappling with. But I think, you know, you also know quite well, you know, this is a, we're not, this is an opportunity to continue our sort of campaign against deferred maintenance, right?

0: we got to wherever we got with, you know, kind of historic underinvestment. But we're not, you know, like we are with trying to address the roads and some of the city facilities, right? This is another city facility. We're not going to, slow pedal it. It's got problems. Pieces of concrete were falling off. The city manager gave a very detailed overview of some of the technical elements in the council meeting last night. You know, but ultimately, we are ripping off the Band-Aid, and we got to where we got because of choices, but we're going to make different ones and proactive ones now that address the issue.
1: Does this give you pause, not just as the mayor of the city, but also as a longtime resident of the city? Does this give you pause about the state of the remaining parking garages that Ithaca has?
0: Oh, that's a good question. And I think, I appreciate the opportunity to clarify for your listeners. No, we are very confident in the others. Of course, the Green Street redevelopment is very recent. The Cayuga Street garage, we are nearing the end of paying down the debt from that project. So, you know, it's about, if I recall, between 20 and 30. And both of those are operating, are open. Our parking staff have reported that there is space for utilization for the downtown. You know, and I'll say even anecdotally, you know, of course, we've seen more street parking since the Seneca Street garage has closed. But you know, Joe, you know, and I think others know, I live downtown. And, you know, even coming home from school every day after picking my two boys up from school, it is fairly easy for us to find a parking spot. Of course, there are going to be surge times where people experience some difficulty, and we're working on a way to address some of the demand for some of the big community events that are, you know, on the horizon. But, you know, for daily usage, I've heard by and large for the folks who are coming downtown that it is still possible, very possible, to find parking, you know, in and around the commons.
1: Ithaca Mayor Robert Cantelmo is with us. We're discussing the now permanent closure of the Seneca Street parking garage and kind of parking in a larger sense. There was that recent decision, Mayor, in the Common Council to do away with the coin meters, the pay meters, because most people are using the Park Mobile app or they're calling the toll-free number. What's the plan for removing them, and will they all be removed, or will there be a couple left over?
0: This is a great question. I remember we talked about this a few weeks ago, and I, again, appreciate the opportunity to weigh in on this, because after our last conversation, a couple of your listeners wrote to me directly with some questions about, you know, how to do downtown parking in the event that all the pay machines are finally phased out. And A, you know, I read all those emails as they come in. So, you know, folks, if you ever do have questions, good opportunity to just listen to the show and reach out directly. But in general, you know, as I said to you, we're currently working on a solution to provide an option, a convenient option for people who want to park downtown who don't have smartphones or don't, you know, prefer traditional transaction methods. Because we do want to recognize that not everyone is going to use the app, even though our online utilization is very high. And so that planning is kind of still in process. We're exploring, options with vendors. Of course, I think in the grand scheme of, our parking staff's, analysis and time utilization right now, this Seneca project has, elevated a little bit on the priority list. So I will kind of say, you know, for folks, share your ideas, share your concerns if they exist. And in the meantime, you know, we'll have the staff put together that plan, and we'll give an update to the community as the plan is ready for consideration.
1: Ithaca Mayor Robert Cantelmo joining us. Mayor, as always, thank you, and we'll talk again 2 weeks from today.
0: Thanks for having me, Joe. Enjoy the weather. Take care.
1: On the 10th of April, there was a decision made to temporarily close the Seneca Street parking garage because it was falling apart. There was concrete falling from the third floor to the sidewalks below. And now we know that that garage is not going to reopen. Acting Ithaca City Manager Dominic Recchio is joining us here. Dominic, good morning.
2: Good morning, Joe.
1: Take us inside the decision to permanently shut down this parking garage. I'm sure it was not an easy decision to make.
2: No, it wasn't an easy decision. This garage has been open for quite some time. It opened in 1973, and it has exceeded the useful life or typical lifespan for such a structure. They typically last about 30 to 50 years in the Northeast, where we have salt, snow, warm, cold cycles, freeze thaw. That impacts the concrete. And, this garage, of course, is a really important location for downtown Ithaca. It's, has been a well-used garage. But ultimately, looking at the big picture of not only the cost that it would take to bring the garage up, to be able to allow it to have a longer useful life, which truly wouldn't be all that long in the grand scheme of things, but also really deeply considering the safety concerns, with the potential for falling concrete off of the concrete panels on the sides of the garage, the decision had to be made that that we should be looking at longer-term, better opportunities for the site. That may include parking in the future. There's a long road to get to figure that out. But at this time, the safety concerns of, you know, pedestrians or cars entering the garage, potentially being hit by large chunks of concrete that fall off, due to the length of time this garage has been operating and at the end of its useful life, that decision had to be made.
1: Almost 30 days ago, that decision was made to temporarily close not just the garage, but some of the surrounding sidewalks as well. And almost immediately, a comprehensive review process began to take a look at every nook and cranny of that garage. What did the city learn from that report?
2: So something that's important to know is this garage sees frequent independent engineering analysis every few years, and that goes back for quite some time. And so the most recent independent analysis pointed out one unsafe condition that needed to be addressed in an elevator well that the city was actively working to get bids out to have a contractor repair to meet our timeline to need to fix that. And then additionally, it called out some secondary level repairs that that the independent analysis felt like needed to be done. So there were already considerations at our engineering sort of level here at the city to look at what investment may need to be had in the garage, and some conversations around the future of the garage were being had. But this particular issue with the facade, spalling concrete, did indicate that we needed to move forward quicker on the decision. So I just want people to know that there is ongoing engineering analysis of the garage all the time, and constant decisions of investment versus return and possibility. And we were already heading toward a breaking point. Excuse me there. And so the most recent analysis showed a significant amount of that spalling, what I described as that freeze-thaw cycle, breaking off large chunks of concrete, the visible spalling being most impactful over the most frequently used pedestrian area on Seneca Street, and over where cars would be entering and exiting the building, including some deterioration of a particular beam end in that area. So our DPW crew is much more adept at analyzing the engineering reports, but with those pieces in mind and the need to invest a significant amount of resources to get this back up to a condition that would be more safe, removing those panels and preparing to eventually demolish the garage is the path we are going down.
1: We're talking with Acting Ithaca City Manager Dominic Recchio, the end of life, I guess, of the Seneca Street parking garage after more than 50 years of service. What becomes of the surrounding sidewalks in the, and I don't like using this term, but I don't know a better way of phrasing it, the danger zone?
2: Yeah, so they're currently blocked off, and we are working to get a contracting firm here to take off the large panels on the side of the garage with that concrete so that the risk of concrete falling is reduced. So we're waiting for responses from those firms and that process to play out, you know, government procurement,

0: the city's end and the end of the public and impacted parties to see something move forward relatively swiftly. I say relatively because there are processes to these things. There's, you know, a lot that has to occur and many steps that need to happen to make sure we get the right project and the right next steps. And so I know it's hard to hear, but I do encourage patience because I think we're going to have something transformative, just the same way that that Seneca garage, when it was built in 1973, probably proved to be transformative. That was, you know, right before the commons came online. It was a transformative time for Ithaca. We're 50 years, you know, plus since then. I think it's time for us all to be thinking about the next transformation of Ithaca, and this is a key parcel to do so.
1: We're talking about the closure of the Seneca Street parking garage with acting Ithaca City Manager Dominic Recchio. What else do you want Ithacans to keep in mind? You know, parking is a common complaint. It has been for decades and decades and decades now. What do you want them, what do you want people to remember about parking in a post Seneca Street garage landscape?
0: Here's a few things that are on the top of my mind that are important for me to share. One, I believe deeply that our downtown is worth parking and walking for. So I know that parking is a convenience game. People want to park as closely as possible to their end destination. We have a beautiful downtown full of amazing opportunities for leisure, food, recreation, you know, et cetera, and retail. And I hope people will work to accept the reality that for those who can, parking a little bit further away from your final destination still allows you to get to your final destination while also enjoying all of the other amazing things that our downtown has to offer. Additionally, I want people to know that I do believe, as it stands now, that we do have the capacity to absorb the lack of parking in that Seneca Street site, both with metered two-hour parking limit spaces around town, of which there are, you know, at least 500 of those. There are, you know, an additional, you know, several hundred parking spaces on street around, you know, sort of at the next radius. And then our two other garages. I recognize that the Green Street garage, which is brand new, is filling up on many days. And that's a really great, convenient garage, and it fills up, and there's a lot of amazing use in there for the conference center and the hotels, etc. We also have the Cayuga Street garage just down beyond the library, across from Hotel Ithaca. And that garage has nearly 700 spaces. And last September, at a time where Ithaca is sometimes at its busiest in September, about a third of the spaces, around 250, were regularly available for daily use in that garage. So I think with the amount of on-street parking we have and using that green Cayuga Street garage more actively, which is a beautiful, well-kept garage that's easy to park in, I think we can absorb this temporarily before something is figured out for the future of this site. So I want people to know that we do have a downtown that's worth parking in. I feel strongly about that. I live downtown. Of course, I park at home, but I do believe that we have a destination downtown that is worth the extra short walk, and you'll probably walk by something that is delightful and makes it even more worth it. So I know this is a temporary hardship, and I recognize the impact that it is having on people, but I think that we have an opportunity to look in the positive direction, absorb that parking need elsewhere, and really continue to invest in our downtown.
1: Today, Wednesday, May 6th, is the start of Nurses Week. Tompkins County Medical Director Dr. William Klepak is with us. Doctor, good morning.
2: Good morning, Joe. So how many nurses do you think there are in this great country of ours?
1: Oh, boy. Thousands?
2: Oh, yeah. Thousands is right. 5 million.
1: Oh, my.
2: 5 million nurses across the country doing everything, most of the hands-on healthcare. That means like really touching people, from hospitals to offices, schools, nursing homes, coming into your home as visiting nurses, all of that care being delivered by nurses across our country. And that means licensed practical nurses, or LPNs, registered nurses, RNs. And I'd like to include, kind of stretch it a little bit, nurses' aides, because nurses' aides do a lot of hands-on care.
1: It's

0: fair to say, then, that nurses play a very pivotal role in day-to-day healthcare.
1: They do. You know, physicians and other practitioners determine therapeutics. You know, they'll determine, do you get a medication? Do you need surgery? What's your diagnosis? And so on. But it's largely nurses who really deliver a lot of that care. They're the ones that give you the medication if you're in the hospital, who come into the house to check on you if you're expecting a baby and you're part of the Moms Plus program. So 76% of all healthcare workers, 76%, are a nurse of some type or another. And it's the same in public health. There are far, far, far more nurses than any physicians or practitioners.
0: Do you think nurses get the same respect from the public that doctors get?
1: Oh, I think they get a lot of respect and an awful lot of gratitude. Just think about any time you've been in a situation where you've needed health care that's been beyond just making an office visit. Although even in the office, that nurse that if you have a long-term relationship, and those unfortunately are becoming rarer in this crazy world of that we're living in of corporate healthcare. But if you have a long-term relationship with a nurse in the office, hospital, or wherever, boy, it's so valuable. Makes you so comfortable.
0: Absolutely. We're talking about Nurses Week, which runs today through May 12th with Dr. William Klepak. He's Tompkins County's medical director. What comes to mind when you think about nurses through the years?
1: Oh, boy. Well, there's some very famous nurses that I think most of us have heard of at some point. Florence Nightingale, for example.
0: Mm-hmm.
1: Clara Barton.
0: Mm-hmm.
1: Those were two nurses that in wartime, and we're talking about wars in the 1800s, they recognized that what was killing off soldiers was infection and poor hygiene, very, very basic, what we regard as basic health care now. But they were pivotal in pushing the issue and recognizing the practicality of better wound care. But then there are a lot of other nurses we haven't heard of that were very important. Mary Breckinridge, who helped establish public health midwifery. Mary Mahoney, who was the first degreed African-American nurse. Harriet Tubman, just north of here, right? Harriet Tubman has her home. She was a Union Army nurse.
0: She certainly was.
1: Yep. And after the war, she founded that nursing home up in Auburn. But here's one for you probably haven't heard of, perhaps. Walt Whitman, the poet.
0: Yes, I have.
1: Well, okay. Well, he was a Civil War nurse. Did you know that?
0: I didn't. I know about his poetry. I did not know about his medical background. That's a news item.
1: And here's another one that I really want to highlight this morning. Lillian Ward. Lillian Ward, born 1867, died in 1940. She coined the term. She was the first one to talk about being a district nurse, or what we call, and she used the term, public health nurse. And her work and so on became the basis for public prenatal, postnatal, well child care, school health, so many things that we regard now as very basic public health nursing.
0: Our guest is Tompkins County's medical director, Dr. William Klepak. What are the qualities, doctor, that makes for a good nurse?
1: First and foremost has to be an interest in the patient, compassion, unflagging interest in all the different types of patients that you have, you know? Some, as you know from people you know in the community, you know, some people can become friends, other people not so much, you know, but all of them are people who need care. And a good public health nurse, a good nurse in general, is able to overcome any kind of difficulty, interpersonal, and recognize that before them is a individual, a human being in need of care, who contributes, whose life is as valuable as any other, and are willing to give up themselves to focus on what they need and to help get them that care.
0: What would
1: Lillian Ward was just such a person. She recognized that in New York City, where she did much of most all of her work, that people needed more than they were getting. It was at a time when pretty much only people who could afford to pay for health care got health care. And she recognized that getting out into the community and getting into the home to give people who were needing care was a very important thing.
0: Last question for you. What do you want people to keep in mind when they see a nurse or have to work with a nurse?
1: I think first and foremost, I think without question you'll recognize the value of the care they're giving to you. That'll just be very graphic, I think, for you. I think you may not realize how pressured their life is. They have a lot on their plate. When they come in to care for you, they're juggling a lot of responsibilities. Be kind to them. Try to say thank you. Try to recognize them as a human being as well as a nurse. All of those things will make their life easier. And, boy, you know one thing I've always thought. Mm-hmm. I hope that as I get old and older and older, that I remember how to say thank you. Because the patient who can show some sign of gratefulness, it just makes it so much easier for people to give you the best possible care. So it's a two-way street. Life is a two-way street.
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2: Cloudy overnight, low 31. Mostly sunny and windy tomorrow, high near 54. Slight chance of showers Sunday night, mostly cloudy, low 39. Partly sunny Monday, showers possible in the afternoon, high 64. Rain possible Tuesday, high near 68.

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1: Tobacco products not only harm our bodies, it harms our planet too. Did you know that 500,000 vapes get thrown out every day in the United States? Plastics, heavy metals, battery, and toxic chemicals find their way into our landfills, streets, and waterways. 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
1: In the Finger Lakes, early filmmakers helped to shape the silent film era. 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Before Hollywood became a name, innovation in storytelling was already happening here, and its influence can still be felt in filmmaking today.
0: Honoring where we've been and the freedom that still unites us.
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uplifting and inspiring you've been for me for all this time. 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

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Zodiac sign, it must be a Gemini moon, cause we about to go half. 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
2: 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For some patients, though, these medications are not enough to control their asthma. Recently, several new medications known collectively as biologics have been approved for the treatment of moderate to severe asthma. Biologics work to disrupt the pathways that lead to inflammation that causes asthma symptoms. Currently, there are 5 approved biologics for asthma. Unlike other medications for asthma, most biologics are currently administered in a doctor's office either as an injection or an infusion. Biologics have shown great success in decreasing the frequency of exacerbations and the use of oral steroids. 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
2: 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The contest ends on May 22nd. You could be one word away from a chance to win a trip to New York City to see Harry Styles perform in Madison Square Garden. 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
3: 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The contest ends on May 22nd. You could be one word away from a chance to win a trip to New York City to see Harry Styles perform in Madison Square Garden. 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
4: 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What's up with Wendy? Our remix of the week, our throwback of the week from the year 2006, a hot pick from Zeddy Will and Janelle Monae, and a sneak peek of Mortal Kombat 2 starring Carl Urban. Let's get things going right now. It's Olivia Dean. So easy to fall in love on the weekend throwdown. I could

0: It's the Weekend Throwdown. I'm Jagger and Ginger. Look who is back on the show, Madonna, along with Sabrina Carpenter.
1: I think Madonna is the one artist who seems to consistently keep herself relevant regardless of the decade.
0: I agree with you, and this song is part of the Confessions 2 album, which is marking a return to the dance pop sound of Madonna's critically acclaimed 2005 album, Confessions on a Dance Floor. Here is Madonna and Sabrina with Bring Your Love. Sabrina.

0: something I want to talk about.
1: That's Madonna and Sabrina Carpenter and Bring Your Love. It's BuzzFeed quiz time on the show, Ginger.
2: That's right, BuzzFeed quiz time.
1: All right, so what'd you pick for us this weekend?
2: Choose albums and we'll tell you which big city you are.
1: Okay, I love this quiz. Did you take it?
2: I did.
1: What did you get?
2: Sydney, Australia.
1: Oh, you got Sydney, Australia. Okay.
2: Come on. You didn't hear my great accent? Okay, not great. I know.
1: I don't know if that was great, but it was something.
2: I can do better, okay?
1: So what's it say?
2: Okay, so it says City Vibes and the Coast. Yes, please. You have a laid-back vibe that instantly reminds everyone around you to relax. Although you're an extremely hard worker, you know how to strike a balance with play, too.
1: Sounds like you, Ginger.
2: I think it does. What'd you get?
1: I got a city that's very near and dear to my heart.
2: New York.
1: That's right.
2: Okay.
1: BuzzFeed says, is it time to taste the Big Apple? You talk a big game, but you also get things done. You could be a little intimidating at first, but people see how genuine you are once they get to know you.
2: And I think New York will forever be in your heart.
1: It will always be in my heart. That's actually cool that BuzzFeed picked that one for me.
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0: 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I'm Jagger. Hit us up on our socials anytime at WKND Throwdown. We'd love to play your song for you. What's up, Ginger?
1: Hey, well, we've got at SarahDavid03 listening to us on Mix 96.5, the 90s to now in Houston, Texas. And she wants to hear Harry Styles with American Girls on the Weekend Throwdown.

0: It's the Weekend Throwdown. I'm Jagger and Ginger. I always love hearing how artists come up with their songs. And Ella Langley, this is kind of a fun story behind this track, right?
1: This is a great one. So, as you probably know, she co-wrote the song with Miranda Lambert.
0: Yes.
1: And this song came about because Miranda was telling a story about being pulled over in Ohio. The interesting thing is when the cop pulled her over, he saw that she had a dog in the backseat and a baby kangaroo in the passenger seat.
0: What?
1: And then he noticed her plates and he said, "Of course, she's from Texas. I can tell."
0: That's a big part of the song.
1: I thought that was amazing. And yes, Jagger, the kangaroo did get her out of the ticket.
0: Well, who doesn't love a kangaroo? Here's Ella Langley and She Was in Texas on the Weekend Throwdown. Just

0: issues in Texas. You ready for your top five?
1: I'm ready.
2: 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The Weekend Throwdown with Jagger with the top five downloads of the week.
0: Number five, Bruno Mars and I Just Might.
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0: Number three, Madonna and Sabrina Carpenter and Bring Your Love.
1: At number two, Ella Langley with Choosin' Texas.
4: I can't

0: 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Number one's up next.
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14: An overcast night in the Finger Lakes tonight. Cloudy and 40 degrees. Partly cloudy and colder tomorrow. High 57. Clear skies and brisk tomorrow night. 37 overnight. Mostly sunny Tuesday, a high near 60. Showers come in Tuesday night. They'll be around for Wednesday, too. Wednesday's high 61.
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0: Congrats to Olivia Rodrigo. She's celebrating her second week at number one. And by the way, she's coming off a great job of double duty at SNL as the host and musical guest last weekend. This is Olivia and Drop Dead on the Weekend Throwdown.

0: It's the Weekend Throwdown. I'm Jagger and Ginger. We got Corbin Best in here.
1: And he gave us a great example of how we can use AI in a good way.
0: And why is that?
1: Well, while writing the song late at night, he and the producer Tenrock used AI to sing the female part to see how it would sound. Corbin loved the idea of it as a duet, and as they say, the rest is history. But he did replace the AI with an actual singer.
0: There you go. It's Corbin Besson and Blink on the Weekend Throwdown.
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